0: Years, and that song rang off. Ooh, nothing but party music. There you go, DJ Climax. Thank you for that. Let's get to your shout-outs. Hello.
1: 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Happy weekend, everybody. Shout-out to Dimitri, Connor, and Annabelle, my rocks and loves.
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0: definitely a go-to drinking anthem. That's a pub song. Throw that on at any party. Doesn't even matter what generation you are. That song rings off. Absolutely love it. Thank you, DJ Climax. We've got more Set It Off coming right up.
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0: 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Hello.
1: 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Want to shout out my beautiful daughter, Ella, and my boys, Josh and Owen.
2: 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Thanks for holding down the house. Evelina, Adrian, Alexander.
3: My name is Isla, and I just want to give a big shout out to my dad. And I love him so much. And we appreciate you. Love you, Smack.
0: Yeah, look, keep them coming.

0: 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All right, we've got more exclusive remixes coming up. This is Set It Off.
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0: do this party each and every Saturday night right across the country. This is Set It Off, your exclusive, your official Saturday night party. And we've got more exclusive remixes, including ones from two of the biggest artists in the world. I'm talking about Bad Bunny, Benito himself, and Taylor Swift. And of course, we will get to more of your shout outs and your requests. We've got more Set It Off. We got another hour to go, so don't go anywhere.
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2: Everybody

out to Bad Bunny, already an icon in the music game. He's had a huge few last couple of years, especially including the Super Bowl halftime show earlier this year. We know that he's dipped his toes into wrestling and now stepping more into the fashion game. His look at the Met Gala absolutely turned heads. He always does so well on red carpets. But this week, his collab with Zara officially launched. Love that he actually launched this in his hometown of Puerto Rico.

0: with, and we have more of your shout outs. 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
2: 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We're actually getting ready to go out on the town. Set It Off is great. We love it. We listen all the time. It's the best way to get hyped up for the weekend.
0: Hey, look, we're not done yet. We've got more Set It Off, so get those requests in. Get those shout-outs in. Set It Off continues right after this.
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0: just might. This is your official Saturday night party. This is Set It Off. Thank you so much for hanging out with us. Hope you are enjoying the show. Big shout out to Bruno Mars in Toronto this weekend for two shows. He's got a bunch of dates in Toronto next week as well. Then he'll hit the eastern part of the United States before returning later this year to Canada in October when he hits up Vancouver. If you get a chance to go to those shows, you got to let me know how that goes, because you know that Bruno Mars always puts on a show. Hey, and speaking of putting on a show, we do a pretty good job here each and every Saturday night. This is Set It Off.
1: 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It's Set It Off with DJ Climax and Shem on

0: on May 23rd, 2026. A time was had right here on this radio station. This is Set It Off. He is DJ Climax. I am Shem. We do this each and every single Saturday night. Thank you so much for hanging out with us. If you want in on the show, I'm telling you, just go ahead. Hit us up in the DMs, DJ CLYMAXXX anytime. S-H-E-M is how you find me. We'll be back next week to do this once again. This is Set It Off.
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1: All hands on deck now for the Colorado Avalanche.
0: You just have to watch the Stanley Cup playoffs. 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
2: Welcome into YouTube Hits. I'm Sam McDade, in for my girl Katie Stanners, who is away today. That's all right. We got a lot of great music to get to, and we are kicking the show off with Martin Garrix and Ed Sheeran. This one is called Repeat It. Sing along if you know, and it's right here on YouTube Hits.

That's Sam McDade in for Katie Stanners on YouTube Hits. We have got new Now Horn for you right now. I love the idea behind this song, Dinner Party. He said the song happened after a big life moment. It was an evening at a simple dinner party that actually changed the course of his life and the course of his record, because he said after writing Dinner Party, it kind of became the foundation of his new album, which is set to come out, by the way, in early June. I'm so excited for that. Also, for the tour, he's got a lot of Canadian dates for Dinner Party Live on Tour. He's in Toronto on March 30th, Montreal on April 2nd, and then he's double dipping. He's double backing to Canada to wrap up the tour in Vancouver at Rogers Arena on May 29th, and I'm assuming that's because Now Horn knows how to end a good party, or a good dinner party in this case. Here's the song from Now Horn right here on YouTube Hits.

That's new Now Horn Dinner Party right here on YouTube Hits. Hey, it's Sam in for Katie. What if I told you, and I know we're new friends, so try not to judge me too hard, but what if I said I like to wear human body parts for jewelry? Could we still be friends? Could we? No, I didn't think so. You probably would have a lot of questions, right? I'll tell you which of your favorite artists is doing exactly that, wearing human body parts for the name of fashion, coming up in about, well, one song. First, here's Timber, Pitbull featuring Kesha. It's right here on YouTube Hits.

Pitbull featuring Kesha on YouTube Hits. Hey, it's Sam in for Katie. I asked you a moment ago, I said, hey, what if I like to wear human body parts as jewelry? Could we still be friends? You didn't even have to tell, you don't have to say anything. I know you have I know it's a no. And you shouldn't direct your questions to me, by the way. You should direct them to Kesha, because that's who's doing this. It's no secret that Kesha loves to collect teeth and create art with them. To each their own, right? Like, that's cool. That's creative. She likes to make, you know, out of this world art, if you will. That's her hobby. But it's escalated. She's in the headlines again because during an interview, she was sporting a beautiful necklace. And when asked about it, she told the interviewer that it was made up of placenta, which is a human body part. And when asked, she said, nope, not my placenta, just human placenta. You never really know what people are getting up to in their own house these days. Speaking of which, let's get a house tour from Sabrina Carpenter. It's on YouTube Hits.

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0: Katie's Danners here on YouTube Hits, and we have a very special guest on the show, thanks to friend of the show, Brandi Taylor, who sat down and spoke with Talk. Now, we're going to play their brand new song called Time Machine, and she asked, what is Time Machine all about?
1: Everyone knew a guy in high school who, you know, had everything for him, had everything laid out for him, had his dreams, knew what he was going to do, peaked in high school, maybe you could say. And that person hangs on to that dream for far too long. And the story visually of Time Machine is it's the lead character. His name is Ozzie Moon. And he's got a truck that he drove since high school. And it's got a decal on it and says Time Machine. And that's where he goes and drives and is sad and reminisces about all the great times that he had and wishes he could go back and change things. And he's just in his time machine.
0: I love that. I love the little decal note. I love, like, everything seems like a really thought out story that Talk is trying to tell with this song. So let's play it right here on YouTube Hits. This one is called Time Machine by Talk. Left the

0: Talk Time Machine, a brand new project right here on YouTube Hits. Hey, it's Sam in for Katie Stanners. Brandi Taylor, who is a friend of the show, actually got to sit down and talk to Talk. I am so jealous. Now, we already heard from Talk about Time Machine, the song, but we know the album is coming, and this is how Talk described it to us.
1: The synopsis is, you know, a failed musician turns to amateur wrestling in order to midnight as a rock star in a wrestling ring to get some of that gusto back that he once had because he will not let go of the dream. And, you know, then wrestling kind of becomes the dream and the world gets flipped upside down. Things happen and people find out that the grass isn't always greener. You know, that's really the synopsis of the story. And we chose a wrestling background because I was a wrestler, a huge wrestling fan as a kid. And so Ozzie Moon is a wrestler. He's a musician, but his songs aren't very good. And he's trying to figure out how he can get back to himself.
0: I love this question that Brandi asked. And I love how Talk has described this new album and work. And it just seems like he has gone out of his way to create this universe for us. I cannot wait for the new album to come out. Right now we have Olivia Dean, So Easy to Fall in Love, and it's here on YouTube Hits.

I know Swifties really want debut TV. I mean, I really want debut TV from Taylor Swift. But are we going a little wild with these theories, with these Easter eggs? Hey, it's Sam McDade in for Katie Stanners on YouTube Hits. And there's one fan who is believing with their whole heart because Taylor Swift is wearing so much silk lately. She thinks that that means we are getting debut TV this summer. This fan went as far as to look up the process of actually making silk to see if there were more hints and clues. And the process includes something called a hand loom. Now, a hand loom has a national day. And that national day is August 7th, which is 8-7, which 87 is the jersey number for her fiance, Travis Kelce. This is bringing me so much joy right now. Oh my gosh. Okay. And then also that is National Serpent Day, Sea Serpent Day, which appears in a lot of folklore and legends. See, so this is like very Taylor coded. And fans also think that silk is related to debut specifically because butterflies make silk. And I don't need to tell you what insect is on the cover of debut TV. So do with that information what you will. If you've had enough of the Easter egg zone, you need a little bit.

FM5 on YouTube Hits. Hey, it's Sam McDade. You know, there's one band, one artist that I love following on Instagram. I'm just going to say it is Maroon 5. They post the coolest behind-the-scenes content, especially when they're making new music, just like that song Heroin that just released like a couple of weeks ago. So if you need a new follow, somebody you want to maybe creep a little bit online, I

0: 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I'm Sam McDade in for Katie Stanners, and this is YouTube Hits.
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on The Great Divide here on YouTube Hits. Man, I was scrolling TikTok the other day, kind of looking at everyone reviewing his new album by that same name. And people were talking so highly of it. Of course, it's Noah Kahan, but one person really clocked it for me, the energy around Noah Kahan. They said, when I listen to enough of him, I have no bones. That's how I feel. I'm mush. I'm flimsy. I want to dance. I'm like in a whole nother atmosphere. Gravity doesn't exist. I'm no bones. I feel like that's the perfect description for how Noah Kahan makes me feel. I'm Sam McDade, filling in for Katie Stanners today, and I am out of here. I had so much fun with you on YouTube Hits. Katie will be back next week, and I'm going to leave you with a little Gracie Abrams. This is a new song from her. It's just a baby. It's 1 week old. I hope you like it. It's called Hit the Wall, and it's here on YouTube Hits. See ya!

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0: It's the Kiss Weekend Throwback. Greg Burns here. This is where you find me, same time every weekend. And it's where this hour you're going to hear Kelly Clarkson, Bruno Mars, who, of course, is in Canada this weekend doing his shows in Toronto. Coming up soon, right now, let's go Black Eyed Peas.
1: Let's get it started in here.

It's the Kiss Weekend Throwback. Great verse here, right? We heard from Christina Aguilera earlier. This song's actually partly written by Christina. Kelly finished it off and, of course, made it famous. It's the brilliant Miss Independent on Kiss.

first Canadian stadium tours of this tour from Bruno Mars this weekend. Going to be one of the biggest tours in the world in 2026. All right, it's the Kiss Weekend Throwback. Of course, not long now until Canada becomes a host nation for the World Cup. We will have an opening ceremony, but the night before we have won, of course, the US has won, and performing at that will be Katy Perry.

0: Nothing but throwbacks. It's the KISS Weekend Throwback.
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1: And it continues with this from 2011, Cobra Starship.

The Kiss Weekend Throwback. It's great fans here. We're going to go back 10 years. 2016, DJ Snake was becoming one of the world's biggest music festival DJs. Teamed up with Bieber for this, Let Me Love You.

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1: Let's go back to the start of Y2K. 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

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Greg Burns here. In 2008 was a big comeback year for Britney. And this is how she came back. Womanizer continues the Kiss Weekend Throwback.

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Timbaland and Kelly Clarkson. Right now, we're going to remember this from 2002. Missy Elliott, massive song then. It was Work It on the Kiss Weekend Throwback.

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0: nothing but throwbacks. 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

0: Well, I hope you're ready for some instant cash. Hey, how you doing? This is Lou hanging out with you. If you just woke up and you haven't taken a look outside, yeah, the weather is, well, it's not as bad as yesterday, but it's not good either. Anyway, a little bit of money to cheer you up. Why not? The jackpot for Rosin Mocha's Heads Up is now $200. The concept, if you're not familiar with it, I bring two people on the air. One picks heads, one picks tails, and I flip two coins. If both of them land on heads, the person who picked heads wins the money. If both of them land on tails, the person who picked tails wins the money. If one lands on heads, the other one on tails, nobody wins, but the jackpot goes up by an extra $100 for the next person to play. So, having said that, your first task is to text me the keyword of the hour, and that is cash. C-A-S-H. I think we all know how to spell cash, right? Severely lacking in this day and age, unfortunately. Text it to 925-555. Don't forget to include your name. And very important, please include whether you want to be heads or tails. You can only pick one. So again, the keyword is cash, C-A-S-H. 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

0: Hey, this is Lou hanging out with you, and I've got two lucky listeners here to play Roz and Mocha's Heads Up. Well, hello, ladies.
1: Hello.
0: Okay, so I've got both Tanya and Dawn on the line. Am I correct?
2: Correct.
1: Yes.
0: Tanya, you picked heads. Dawn, you picked tails.
1: I did, yes.
0: All right. So I got to ask you, first I'll kick off with Tanya. What would you spend $200 on if you want it?
1: Well, I'm going to the Bahamas on Wednesday, so I would probably use it for like one drink at the airport.
0: A non-alcoholic drink.
1: Right? Some bottled water, $200.
0: All right, Dawn, same question.
2: Well, my daughter Chelsea, who's right beside me, she turns 11 on June 4th, and I'm throwing her a birthday party, so it's going to go towards her birthday party.
0: Nice. Well, happy birthday to Chelsea.
2: Thank you.
0: All right. So, you know the drill.
2: Shake it, baby, shake it.
0: Don't worry, you'll get to do some shaking in a minute. First, I'll tell you the concept. I toss two coins. If both coins turn up heads, Tanya wins. If both coins go tails, Dawn wins. One goes heads, one goes tails. Unfortunately, neither of you win, but the jackpot goes up by 100.
2: Awesome.
0: Y'all ready to play?
2: Ready.
0: Okay. Oh, I like the unison. Also in unison, shake it, baby, shake it, baby, shake it, baby, shake it. Go.
2: Shake it, baby, shake it, baby,
1: shake it, shake it, shake it, baby, shake it.
0: I'll take it. I'll take it. It's fine. All right. Let's do it.
3: Shake it, baby, shake it, baby, shake it, baby, shake it. Shake it, baby, shake it, baby, shake it, baby, shake it. Shake it, baby, shake it, baby, shake it, baby, shake it.
4: Tails.
3: Shake it, baby, shake it, baby, shake it, baby, shake it. Shake it, baby, shake it, baby, shake it, baby, shake it. Shake it, baby, shake it, baby, shake it, baby, shake it.
4: Heads.
0: Aww. No fair, no fun. I'm sorry, neither of you won.
2: That was fun.
0: I'm sorry?
2: That was fun.
0: Yeah? Okay, good. I'm glad you enjoyed it. Anyway.
2: All right.
0: All right. Well, thank you for coming on the air, Tanya and Dawn, and have a fantastic rest of your weekend.
2: Thank you.
1: Awesome.
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2: Hey, this is Lou hanging out with you. I hope your Sunday's going awesome so far. Well, if you missed it, we had two listeners on the line playing Roz and Mocha's Heads Up. Unfortunately, neither of them won, but fortunately for you, that means the jackpot is now up by another $100, making it a total of $300. That's what you can win next time I play Roz and Mocha's Heads Up. And remember, on the weekend, it's not every hour. It's the secret plays, so you don't know when they're going to pop up. The way to guarantee that you don't miss it is just keep listening to Kiss 92.5. See what I did there? Anyway, let's move on to arguably the biggest pop star of this generation. Has she actually achieved the title of being the biggest pop star in music history? Not sure. I'll look it up. In any case, it's Taylor Swift, Opalite.

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1: So last night I was hanging out with a friend and we were discussing movies, and not just movies in general. Which movie has the best ending of all time? Now, before I tell you what we said were our favorite endings to any movie, I want to ask you that. In your opinion, what is the movie that has the best ending? Shoot me a text, 925-555. I want to know your pick. Doing a quick survey, as I always do. That one movie where the end was just like, oh my goodness, it could be a twist, or it could be like a great climax, or it could just end cold where you're like, what the heck's going on? Some movies have that, but I want to hear yours. Shake that.

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2: Oh, man, I'm getting a lot of classics coming through here. Hey, this is Lou hanging out with you. And I'm asking you, in your opinion, which movie has the best ending of all time? There is one that's coming through way more than all the others. I won't tell you what it is till later. But for now, here are some of your picks. The Breakfast Club. Ooh, great one there from Boris. Breakfast Club's coming through quite a lot, actually. Nina also said Breakfast Club. Shauna said Breakfast Club. Wow. It's not the one that's coming through the most, but it's definitely up there in the top five. Sixth Sense also coming through from Josh. Raimi said Sixth Sense. Here's another surprising one. Planet of the Apes, the original one. I think it was Charlton Heston. Dead Poets Society, great one. Oh, Captain, my Captain. Castaway, Wilson. Thelma and Louise, oh my goodness. Wow, I'm getting so many. Anyway, according to you, the movie with the best ending ever. Shoot me a text, 925-555. I'm going to do a top five list a little bit later on. And of course, reveal the number one movie that's coming through according to you and my pick as well.
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2: Hey, this is Lou, and I've got Dominic on the line. Dominic, how you doing on this rather dreary Sunday?
3: Doing good. Wish the weather was the same.
2: Yeah. I don't know when summer's going to arrive and stick around for a bit. You sound pretty quiet, like you're talking from the inside of a cupboard or something. Can you talk, or did I catch you at work?
3: Oh, no, you just caught me in mid-burp.
2: Oh, that's brilliant.
3: I'm sorry.
2: Oh, love it. I was asking, in your opinion, what movie has the greatest ending ever? And you texted me 925555. What did you say?
3: I said two options. One, that might be too early, but it's still one of the greatest. Home Alone. Absolutely, hands down.
2: Home Alone. That's more of a Christmassy emotional ending, right? What was your second one?
3: And the second one is definitely Ferris Bueller's Day Off.
2: Ferris Bueller's Day Off. I forgot about that movie. I haven't seen it since it came out.
3: I am shocked. Lou, you are our, like, culture guru. How did this miss your grasp?
2: Well, I appreciate you saying that. I must have been having an off day.
3: 100%. This is going to be on your to-do list today, sir.
2: You know what? I'm going to watch Ferris Bueller's Day Off tonight. Thank you for that, Dominic.
3: Absolutely. Waiting for your review.
2: So what made the ending so special without any spoilers?
3: Actually, you know what? I'm going to have to say it ended in a way that was not very realistic to this day and time. I'll leave it at that with no spoilers.
2: But it was an ending that got you, right? Because that's the most important thing about art. It has to make you feel something. Could be positive, negative, anger, happiness, anguish, whatever it is. If it makes you feel something, then they did something right.
3: Absolutely. The ending of the movie is still being replicated or remixed in a different way in our current movie setup.
2: Really?
3: If I may give a quick plug, Deadpool did it. And I believe other movies also did it, where the ending was definitely replicated as homage.
2: You seem to be a bigger pop culture guru than I am.
3: Nope, I just have a lot of time.
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0: Holla. It's time for the one and only Roz and Mocha's Heads Up. Hey, this is Lou keeping you company on the airwaves today. If you've just joined me, welcome to the show. And if you don't know the concept of Roz and Mocha's Heads Up, here it is. I bring two listeners on the line. One picks heads, one picks tails. I toss two coins. If both land on heads, the person who picked heads wins. If both land on tails, the person who picked tails wins. If one lands heads, the other one tails, nobody wins, and the jackpot goes up by an extra $100. And because we didn't have a winner the past couple of times, the jackpot is now up to $300. If you want to get in on the action, your first step is to text me the keyword of the hour, and that is money. Show me the money. M-O-N-E-Y. 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Put it right there in the text. So again, the keyword to text me is money. Text line is officially open. Good luck.
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0: This is Lou hanging out with you, and I've got two lovely listeners on the line with me right now here to play Roz and Mocha's Heads Up. Well, hello.
1: Hello.
0: I love the unison. All right, so I have Shauna on the line who picked Tails and Adele who picked Heads. Am I correct in that assumption?
1: Correct, yes.
0: The concept is simple. I'm going to toss two coins, and...

0: How's motherhood treating you?
1: Thank you. Good, good. I love it.
0: All right, Adele, same question. You don't have a baby in your arms as well, do you?
1: No, my babies are too old.
0: Okay. Fair enough. So what would you spend $300 on?
1: Probably a night out with the family.
0: Nice. Anywhere in mind?
1: No, dinner maybe. I don't know. I'll let them choose.
0: So, are you ready to play?
1: Yes, I am.
0: You got to both say the magic phrase, shake it, baby, shake it, baby, shake it, baby, shake it. Go.
1: Shake it, baby, shake it, baby, shake it, baby, shake it, baby.
0: Nice. I'll take it. Let's do it.
2: Shake it, baby, shake it, baby, shake it, baby, shake it. Shake it, baby, shake it, baby, shake it, baby, shake it. Shake it, baby, shake it, baby, shake it, baby, shake it.
3: Heads.
2: Shake it, baby, shake it, baby, shake it, baby, shake it. 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Shake it, baby, shake it, baby, shake it, baby, shake it.
3: Heads.
0: Oh, my goodness.
3: Winner. Winner.
0: Oh, wow. Adele.
1: Oh, my God.
0: You won $300.
1: Wow. That's awesome.
0: Shauna, I am so sorry you picked tails and it didn't land on tails.
4: Oh, that's okay. Aiden's crying, but that's okay.
0: All right.
4: Congrats, Adele.
1: Thank you. Thank you.
0: Thanks, Shauna. Have a great day.
4: 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You too. Bye.
0: Well, Adele, so it looks like you are going to be taking your family out.
1: Awesome. That's a lucky Sunday for me.
0: There you go. $300. I mean, it's not a life-changing amount, but, you know, every little helps in this day and age.
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1: Big congrats to Adele, who won $300 just moments ago with Roz and Mocha's Heads Up. 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Now, because Adele won, the jackpot is now back to $100. 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
2: Time flies when you're trying to give away money. Hey, this is Lou. It's already gone 3 o'clock. Oh, my goodness gracious. On this rather wet and dreary Sunday, unfortunately. But actually, here's a quick weather update. We're sitting at 12 right now. It's going to go up to 13. We're going to see a low of 9 tonight. But my earlier but, starting tomorrow and fingers crossed for the entirety of the week, we're going to be seeing sunshine and temperatures going up into the mid-20s. So, woohoo! Maybe summer is going to be finally here to stay. Keep in mind that we also have Roz and Mocha's Heads Up doing the rounds, and you don't know when it's going to pop up because I'm doing the secret plays on the show. And when that happens, of course, I'll let you know what the keyword of the hour is that you text 925555, and the jackpot has now reset to $100. All right, let's continue doing what we do best, and that's playing awesome tunes. Here's Olivia Dean, Man I Need. It's Kiss 92.5.
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2: The best movie ending ever, in your opinion. Hey, this is Lou hanging out with you. And I asked that question earlier, and I got so many texts coming through with different movies. And I'm compiling a top five list, which I will reveal at the end of the hour. There is one movie that is leading the way by a landslide. I'm not going to reveal it yet. But so far, the ones that look like they're going to make it into the top five, we've got Shutter Island. Leo DiCaprio was fantastic in that. Dead Poets Society. Oh, Captain, My Captain. The Usual Suspects, which is, by the way, my pick. That's, in my opinion, the best movie ending ever. If you've seen it, you know exactly what I'm talking about. I'm telling you, it's Kaiser Soze! A lot of overacting in that film. And The Breakfast Club. That fist pump at the end. The fantastic song by Simple Minds. Don't you forget about me. Oh, classic. So, having said that, what, in your opinion, is the movie with the best ending ever? Text me 925555. Don't forget to include your name. Top 5 list of movies, according to you, coming right up.
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2: Hey, this is Lou hanging out with you. I hope you're having a fantabulous Sunday so far. Now, earlier on, I was asking you, in your opinion, what movie has the best ending ever? I've gotten so many texts with lots of different movies, but I did compile a top five list of movies, according to you, with the best endings. Number five, we have Shutter Island. Number four, The Breakfast Club. Number three, The Sixth Sense. Number two, The Usual Suspects, which is my personal pick. And a lot of you agree, obviously. And number one, by a freaking landslide. I mean, what, 60% of the votes came in for this one movie. And that movie is, you know what? Let me do it justice. I'm going to try to do an impression of one of the main actors, and here's a couple of quotes from that movie. Maestro, cue music.
3: I have to remind myself that some birds are never meant to be caged. Their feathers are just too bright. That part of you that knows it was a sin to lock them up does rejoice. These walls are funny. First you hate them, then you get used to them. Enough time passes, you get something you depend on. That's institutionalized.
2: And there you have it. That was my impression of Morgan Freeman. And if you said Shawshank Redemption, you're absolutely correct. That's the movie that came in as the number one movie with the best ending ever. Funnily enough, written by Stephen King, and I think it is also the number one rated movie of all time on IMDb, I think. Thank you for those who sent me movies on 925555. And Roz and Mocha's Heads Up Secret Play might be coming up in the next few minutes. I wonder.
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Well, I hope you're ready for some instant cash. Hey, how you doing? This is Lou hanging out with you. A little bit of money to cheer you up on this dreary Sunday. The jackpot for Roz and Mocha's Heads Up, because Adele won $300 earlier, it's reset to $100. The concept, if you're not familiar with it, I bring two people on the air.

0: One picks heads, one picks tails, and I flip two coins. If both of them land on heads, the person who picked heads wins the money. If both of them land on tails, the person who picked tails wins the money. If one lands on heads, the other one on tails, nobody wins, but the jackpot goes up by an extra hundo for the next two people to play. So, having said that, your first task is to text me the keyword of the hour, and that is flip. F-L-I-P, like when you flip a coin. 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Text it to 925-555. 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You can only pick one. So again, the keyword is flip, F-L-I-P. 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

0: Hey, this is Lou. I've got two lovely listeners on the line here to play Roz and Mocha's Heads Up. Well, hello.
1: Hi.
2: Hello. Hi.
0: So I have with me Danny, who picked Heads, and Cecilia, who picked Tails. Am I correct?
1: Yes, that's correct.
2: Yes.
0: First of all, Danny, the jackpot is $100, which, you know, it's every little helps, right?
2: Yeah, why not?
0: Why not, indeed. So what would you spend $100 on if you won it?
2: I think so for a dinner, family dinner.
0: Family dinner, where would you go?
2: I need to think about it.
0: Cross that bridge when you get to it. Cecilia, you're breaking my heart. Cecilia, are you still there or did I lose you? You really are breaking my heart. Cecilia!
1: Yes, I'm sorry, I'm still here.
0: You just left me there hanging and singing.
1: No, I hear you.
0: Okay, good. So, Cecilia, what would you spend $100 on if you won it?
1: $100? Probably grab a tray of sushi for my fiancé.
0: Oh, that's nice. Yeah. That's going to be a big tray for $100. The kind you climb into and eat your way out of. All right. You know the concept. I flip two coins, and if both of them land on heads, Danny wins. If both of them land on tails, Cecilia wins. If one is heads, the other one is tails, nobody wins, but the jackpot goes up by an extra hundo to $200. Is that good?
1: Yep, good.
2: Yep.
0: If you're ready to play, I need you to say the magic phrase, shake it, baby, shake it, baby, shake it, baby, shake it, in unison. Go.
2: Shake it, baby, shake it, baby.
1: Shake it, baby, shake it, baby. So bad.
0: Okay, that was not good, but

0: I'll take it. Let's do it.
1: Shake it, baby, shake it, baby, shake it, baby, shake it. Shake it, baby, shake it, baby, shake it, baby, shake it. Shake it, baby, shake it, baby, shake it, baby, shake it.
2: Heads.
1: Shake it, baby, shake it, baby, shake it, baby, shake it. 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Shake it, baby, shake it, baby, shake it, baby, shake it.
2: Tails.
0: Oh, I am so sorry, guys. Neither of you won.
3: It's okay. Thank you so much for calling.
4: Thank you.
0: Oh, you're very, very welcome. And have yourselves an awesome rest of your weekend.
3: Thank you. You too.
4: Thank you, Justin.
0: The jackpot is now up to $200.

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3: Oh, God. 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And really, do you need to be that happy in a marriage?
2: Yo, is Crolivia going to join us today?
3: Crolivia will. Yeah, Dan Mamori talks to Olivia Chow after Drake filmed that video for Iceman in her office and in Toronto City Council chambers. If you could freeze time, like the world stops, if you could freeze time, the question is, would you do something illegal?
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0: and Mocha Reloaded. And you'll get more DJ Climax tomorrow because we got Mixo de Mayo that's going to continue every weekday for the month of May, 8 a.m. You will get DJ Climax and those good vibes and all of those great remixes to vibe out too. All right, here's what's coming up on today's Roz and Mocha Reloaded.
1: Newlyweds with Nick Lachey and Jessica Simpson debuted in 2003. So 23 years later, Nick Lachey just started like a whole new war with Jessica Simpson.
0: Oh, no.
1: Kevin O'Leary, Mr. Wonderful from Shark Tank, will give you his advice on money and divorce and ask the question, do you really need to be that happy in a marriage? We'll hear from Mayor Crolivia Chow, Toronto Mayor, after Drake filmed that music video for Iceman in her office. We'll ask the question, if you could freeze time, would you do something illegal? And Dan Mori and Chloe, a.k.a. Clomo from the Roz and Mocha Show, go horseback riding.
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2: Yo.
3: Come rich, bitch!
2: Oh, what happened?
4: Bruh. Got a notification yesterday.
2: Yeah?
4: That the bank account got a little fatter.
2: Oh, what happened?
3: Come rich, bitch!
4: Let me read this to you. This is a e-transfer, by the way.
2: Oh, okay.
4: We are sending you your payment in the Canadian Package Bread Class Action Settlement.
2: Oh, you got it.
4: This payment represents your share of the Loblaw / Weston Packaged Bread Settlement, calculated in accordance with the applicable orders of the supervising court.
2: So did you apply for this? You had to have.
4: Yes.
2: Yeah?
4: On the show one day.
2: Oh, you did?
4: When we were talking about it.
2: That's what right.
4: And I was like, yo, how do I get in on this? So I went to the website while we were doing the show, and I filled out all the information.
2: Okay.
4: And so, then.
2: Boy, look at you.
4: Cashing in, son. Look who loves bread.
5: Hey. Yeah.
2: What's, man. What'd they give you?
4: $49.11.
6: Is it too late to apply?
4: Yeah.
2: Oh, man. You missed the boat.
4: Yeah, nice your beak right now.
7: I didn't get anything.
4: Because they saw you already in the reds.
2: Yeah.
4: Like, this amount will not help.
2: No, not at all. Also, they probably know from security cameras how much you've stolen from those stores in the past.
4: That's facts.
2: My credit card got declined over the weekend.
5: Hey,
2: it's interesting that it's interesting that you have a cash win. And I got declined over the weekend.
4: What happened?
2: We were at brunch, and it was the three of us, me, Catherine, and Roxy, and it was beautiful. We were sitting outside, everything else. Our server was great. The brunch was amazing. And then she brought the machine over, and I just went to tap. And
4: was the bill?
2: And it wasn't. It was like, I think it was like maybe 80 bucks.
4: Huh?
2: But as she brought it out, Catherine and I were arguing over who's going to pay, right? Mm. And so she had her credit card, I had my credit card. And then the server put the thing down on the table, and Catherine and I both went to tap, right? At the same time, and then it said declined. And I made a big show of it going, babe, what are you doing, right?
4: Yeah.
2: Like, you can't tap two cards. That fries the machine, and then it's declined. She's like, okay, now I got to redo it. So she takes the machine, she redoes it, and then I snap it away, and I turn my back to Catherine.
4: Yeah.
2: And then I tap, and then it's declined again.
4: Oof. Wow.
2: Right? And then Catherine's like, cool. And then so she's like, let me try. And then the woman goes, oh, it might be the machine, you know, like the Wi-Fi here on the patio, everything else, right? And
4: I'm
2: like,
4: oh, yeah.
2: Here we go.
4: Standard line.
2: Right? Yeah. Yeah, I know.
4: Doesn't want to embarrass people.
2: Doesn't want to embarrass me.
4: Mm-hmm.
2: And then so she brings the machine over to Catherine. Catherine taps and it goes through, no problem.
4: Of course.
2: And then Catherine makes a big show of it. And then just as we're getting up, our server goes, hey, can I ask you a question? And I go, yeah. She's like, are you Roz from Roz? And then Catherine says to her in a loud voice, yeah, that's why his card got declined. Right?
5: Bruh.
2: So
3: emotional damage.
2: So I got declined.
4: Yeah.
2: So I hadn't checked my text, because if the credit card company thinks that there's some suspicious stuff going on, I get a text saying, hey, we have all these weirdo charges. If this was you, just reply with yes. Right.
4: Yeah.
2: But I missed that text because the day before, I had gone to like four garden centers.
4: Okay.
2: Right? And I guess I dropped too much money at four separate garden centers.
8: Do behave. Oh, my goodness gracious.
2: Right? So they thought that somebody was on, like, a hydrangea binge with my
4: credit card.
2: A stolen credit card.
4: Yeah.
2: And then so they flagged it. And then I didn't
4: check.
2: You go
4: to tap, that machine's like,
8: I got some notes for you.
2: Yeah.
4: Declined.
2: Denied, bro. So I got denied. I got embarrassed.
4: Yeah.
2: I got everything. And here you are.
4: Yeah.
3: Is that money?
2: Bread money.

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1: Yeah.
0: I get that bread for the bread.
2: The very best of the Roz and Mocha Show.
3: Roz and Mocha.
2: Reloaded.
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2: David Morey and Chloe almost got killed by horses.
3: Oh, no.
4: Yeah, I almost died, actually.
2: So the new show on Paramount Plus streaming right now called Dutton Ranch, which is based on Rip and Beth.
3: So good, too.
2: You watched it already, Chef?
3: Yeah, first two episodes are out.
2: So to help promote, the Paramount Plus folks invited David Morey and Chloe to go horseback riding at a ranch.
5: Clomo Adventures.
6: That's like an old Dude ranch where like city slickers used to go and learn to cowboy, right?
2: Prior same to kind of thing? This encounter, David Morey, the last time you went horseback riding was?
5: When I was like 18 in Wisconsin.
2: Okay. Chloe, the last time you went horseback riding was?
4: 2 years ago, and it was traumatic.
2: Okay, so here we go.
5: All right, Chloe, we're going to ride a horse to promote Dutton Ranch. Are you ready for this?
4: Is it too late to tell you I'm scared of horses?
5: No, this is how you get over your fears.
4: Terrified. Okay.
5: Come with me and help me get on my horse.
4: No, I think you can get on yourself.
7: Why do I have to help you? What are you, the king?
5: I don't know what I'm doing.
4: Go, he'll tell you.
5: Okay, am I doing this right?
8: So far, foot in the stirrup. Grab that horn and swing over.
5: I've never felt straighter in my life.
4: Oh, my goodness.
5: Oh, look at this. Giddy up.
4: Oh, my God. You're way too excited for this.
8: You ready to go, darling?
4: Yeah, ready to all over me.
5: Take a horse and be a cowboy.
8: He's a first-class donkey. Up you get.
4: Oh, my God. Okay.
5: Chloe, you did it.
4: I'm terrified, Maury. I'm way too high up for my liking.
5: But you got on the horse. That's the hardest part.
4: I'm freaking out.
2: So, Chloe, before we continue, why are you scared, or sorry, in your words, terrified of horses?
4: I mean, I've never liked them. And then 2 years ago, I tried horseback riding for the first time, and the horse ran me into a ditch.
2: Hold on, but you grew up in Calgary.
4: Yeah, it's a city. I don't know.
2: You never did, like, any of the cowboy, cowgirl stuff in Calgary?
4: Well, they would, like, make us try to pet ponies when we were younger, and I wouldn't.
2: Oh.
4: I refused.
2: So now here is David Morey and Chloe, a.k.a. Clomo, riding on a horse. By the way, this is to help promote Dutton Ranch, which is streaming now on Paramount+.
3: I need to clarify something here. You guys are not on the same horse, right?
5: Oh, that would have been amazing.
4: Okay. We wanted to.
3: Okay.
5: Do you love that feeling, Chloe?
4: Yeah, I love the feeling.
5: Look at this.
4: I'm having the time of my life.
5: Nature's car.
4: Nature's car.
5: My horse is smelling your horse's butt.
4: Your horse is obsessed with my horse. Okay.
5: Come on.
4: Move your ass.
5: Trotting. I'm
4: How
5: trotting.
4: How do you trot? Wee.
5: Come on.
4: I feel like a true cowgirl.
5: Chloe, watch your head. Bushes. Can I get a yeehaw from you?
4: Yeehaw!
5: No, like a true cowboy.
4: Is that not like a true cowboy?
5: Yeehaw!
4: Yeehaw! Okay.
5: Up you go.
4: Oh, thank God we're done. I'm never letting you do this to me again.
3: What did you wear, Maury?
5: What did I wore a big, like, sunflower shirt.
3: Okay.
2: Of course.
3: What did you wear on your feet?
5: Oh, running shoes.
3: Okay. Chloe?
4: I wore cowboy boots.
3: There you go.
5: I don't own cowboy boots. Okay.
4: I'm not getting off with your help.
5: No, you swing a leg over.
4: I'm getting staff to help me, not you.
5: Swing your leg.
4: No, you're unsafe.
5: You swing your leg. Behind. You swing your leg behind. Okay, ready?
4: God, I cannot do this.
5: Swing your leg. Down. No. Down first. Then take your foot out. You did it!
4: I'm going home. I'm never going horseback riding again.
3: There's nothing trained professionals love more than when somebody calls them staff.
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2: Kevin O'Leary knows a thing or two about finances, right?
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2: And he's always here to help.
3: Kevin O'Leary's thoughts on marriage and divorce and money. And he asked the question, do you really need to be that happy in a marriage? We'll hear from Crolivia Chow, Mayor Olivia Chow, after Drake filmed his music video for Iceman in her office. And Nick Lachey and Jessica Simpson back in the news 23 years after they did Newlyweds together. And it ain't good.
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1: I got to play this clip of Kevin O'Leary, Mr. Wonderful from Shark Tank, and Marty Supreme. He was doing a podcast, a big financial podcast, and he was talking about his philosophy is that even if you're unhappy in a marriage, wildly unhappy, as long as you're a little bit happy, you should not get divorced because of the financial consequences.
2: If you're happy 51% of the day with your wife, stay with him or her, husband or wife. That's very important. Every time you get divorced, you pay the woman that you divorced or man, and you pay the government a third, often through capital gains and liquidation. Because you can't separate all the assets without liquidating them sometimes. So you've got the government sitting there. You've got the other spouse sitting there. This is the stupidest thing you can ever do. It took your whole life to actually create this nest egg. Could be, you know, you're 45 or whatever. You've got a comfortable life. And all of a sudden you don't like your wife or husband. Think about that for a while. Because you are going to wipe out up to 2/3 of your wealth. You better really like somebody else a lot. And frankly, sometimes it's not the other person that you're divorcing. It's you. You're the problem. And you should probably not get into another economic union. You should probably just date till you drop dead because it's stupid.
1: Wow. If you're happy 51% of the day, stay.
3: That's, wow. That's so wonderful.
0: Roz and Mocha.
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2: 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It's the biggest debut of 2026. 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
2: 79 countries.
3: Facts. Kendrick could never.
2: A lot of people were comparing this sort of strategy to what Donald Trump has done in the past, which they call it flooding the zone, which is when you just release so much information about so many different things that people can't possibly process it, go through it, make opinions about it, focus on one thing. And with Drake doing the three albums and all that, all those videos, that it was really impossible on that first day for anyone to make some sort of opinion. So what he had was that first 24 hours before anyone was able to really give a credible review of anything.
4: But
2: right?
4: Isn't that the problem, though? The rush to make a review in 24 hours of an album? Now, why not just let it sit for a little bit?
2: Well, because that's what people do. That's their job.
4: I agree.
2: Right? There's people whose their job is to just listen to Drake. Really, there's people out there whose only job is to listen to Drake and get clicks. But what it did is it gave him the first 24 hours, because anybody who gave some sort of heady review, right, within like 4 or 5 hours, they were laughed at, because they're like, it is impossible to process. The amount of material that he released to give anything that's credible. Now stuff is starting to come through where people have had a few days to digest it, everything else. Sure. But he really gave himself by putting that much content into the world.
3: I'm here for it, though.
2: He gave himself that sort of, you know, that that massive,
3: my streaming
2: that
3: services
2: massive
3: were
2: runway.
3: Working on overtime listening to all three of those albums. And that strategy, let me tell you guys something.
2: Yes.
3: Kendrick could never.
2: But here's my question, though, and it's a question I have with everything. It doesn't matter. I you know how I feel. I think Drake is a
3: genius.
2: No, stat chaser.
3: Oh no,
2: 100%. He's a stat chaser. That's part of the reason for doing this, is to break records, right? He wants all the records. He wants the Beatles records. He wants Michael's records. He wants all the records, right? And there's nothing wrong with being a stat chaser at all. Go and get your wins, right? But my question is, with doing all of that, what was the ratio of skips to hits in the 40 some odd songs he released?
3: Zero skips.
4: Very few. And I disagree a little bit on the stat chasing part, because I think for an artist, the biggest stat is like a Grammy Award, right?
2: And
4: For artists, one of the biggest stats that you can have an artist is a Grammy.
2: No, the biggest stat you can have is being the most listened to, the most streamed, the most money making, the biggest day, the biggest week.
4: Sure.
2: No, he doesn't want top 10. Taylor had top 10. He wants top 15.
3: He wants it all.
2: He wants it all, right? It's stats. Stats, numbers. Grammys don't matter. In a streaming world, it's numbers.
3: He's got them.
2: That's what you
3: want.
2: My
3: guy Drake coming through. Kendrick could never.
4: Let's go.
3: Also, RIP to anyone named Janet. Or sorry, Janet.
2: I don't know who that person is, but I feel bad for her.
3: Yo. Yeah. Hey, Janet, shut up. Yeah, I've been saying Janice.
2: I don't know.
5: Didn't somebody say that Janice so was the marketing person from the record label, is what I read.
2: Oh, maybe.
3: Guess what? Maybe. If your name is Janice. Hey, Janice, shut up. Yo, you say that with your chest. Where was that guy?
2: But going back to the video that was shot at Toronto City Hall, in Toronto Mayor Olivia Chow's office, and then in the room where he had the girl with the boobs. Who's that? What's her name?
3: Yo, Chromas.
2: So she was walking
3: Toronto's first lady.
2: Walking around with the boobs.
3: Shem knows.

0: You're subscribed to her OnlyFans, right?
1: I didn't know she had one, man. Please. Dammit, Maury actually catching up with Mayor Olivia Chow, because if you remember, Drake wrote her that note saying, thank you, my Crody, Crow-Livia Chow, Iceman 2026. Here's Dammit, Maury with Toronto Mayor Olivia Chow.
2: Hi, it's Olivia.
3: Olivia, it's Maury, but that's not your name now. That's not what Drake calls you now. You have to call yourself by your new nickname.
2: Crody. Crody Olivia.
3: Crody.
2: Yeah.
3: Clearly you've never said it before, so I'll let you do it again. Hi, Olivia. What's your new name?
2: My new name is Crolivia.
3: Okay.
2: I love it.
3: Okay. Before Drake left you that note, did you know what a Crody was?
2: Well, I've been educated that Crody means friend and someone trustworthy, but I did not know earlier. But I saw the note. I thought, oh, that is so sweet.
0: Yeah, oh, man, poor Olivia Chow.
1: But so what happens to that note? Does she keep it, like, at home, or does it go on display?
3: So when you frame this note, where will it hang?
2: That's a good question. Let me see what the frame looks like. I need to go find a special frame. I tell my protocol office to do it. It'll be somewhere the people can see it, the public can see it.
0: Oh, perfect.
1: Who's the girl with the boobs?
0: Chromaz.
1: Chromaz. Now, we saw Chromaz in the video, but could it have gone another way?
3: Did you want to be in the video? Was there ever any discussion of you being in the music video?
2: No, I didn't. I didn't think it would fit for me to be in the video. He was icing the tower, and he was recording his song. I don't think I can't sing. I'm sure he doesn't want me anywhere.
3: No, but maybe you could have been the person sitting on his lap.
2: Oh. I knew that would land well.
0: No. You can't take that shine away from Chromaz. That's Toronto's first lady. Well, big up Chromaz right there.
1: I don't know. Maybe it was like could have been a scheduling thing.
0: No. Thank God Olivia Chow's first name isn't Janice. Hey, Janice. Because that would be terrible.
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2: Sometimes people do studies and conduct polls and everything else. I think just to burn through whatever grant money they got or funding, because a lot of these things, the questions they ask, they already know the answer to.
3: Huh?
2: So they asked a group of people, if you could freeze time, would you do anything illegal? Meaning if you could like snap your fingers and the world would stop. Okay? Would you do anything illegal? 86% of people said yes.
4: No.
2: Obviously. Obviously.
4: Number seems low.
2: That's what I thought.
3: Yes. Wouldn't be 100% of the people
2: said
3: yes?
2: That's what I thought. But even not even like illegal, like destructive, right?
3: No.
2: But like illegal could be like, I snap my fingers during a hockey game and I make my way down, pull the skates out of my bag, and I skate around the players who are frozen in the Stanley Cup final game 7. Right? Like that's like that's not destructive. Nobody's losing anything.
3: You've thought of this before,
2: clearly. And nobody would know.
3: Yeah, that was not like top of the dome, son.
2: No, but I'm just saying, like it's not all I'm gonna go rob a bank or I'm gonna go steal a car, I'm gonna go whatever, right? Like you would what?
5: I would rob.
2: You would rob.
5: I would rob for sure.
4: Yeah.
2: Yeah,
5: sorry.
4: Shem. Yeah. Rob.
2: You'd rob.
4: Yeah, I wouldn't want to hurt anybody.
5: No.
3: You stab somebody in the shoulder.
4: So then when the time unfreezes,
3: they'll be like, yo, how did I get stabbed?
4: Damn it,
2: Moore, you would rob?
6: I would probably do something more inappropriate than rob.
2: Like what?
6: I don't know. Like if you're at, let's just say you're at a World Cup game or something.
2: Yes.
6: I would go and pull Messi's pants down.
2: Oh my God. So sexual assault then?
6: Wow. No, but it's just so like, you know, it's like, you know, pantsing. Like, haha.
3: Sexual assault. Okay.
6: No, not touching anything.
3: You're still touching. Good luck saying that in court.
2: Yeah, I think that the world would stop, but I don't know if the cameras would stop. That's the problem. Right?
6: But I would also steal veggies.
2: Steal veggies?
6: Because they're expensive.
2: Yeah, right. Veggies are expensive. That's true.
5: You wouldn't steal art? Like...
6: No, the thing is, you could steal cauliflower, eat it, no one will know you took it.
2: Right.
6: You steal a Banksy or a Warhol, and suddenly everything goes back to normal, they're going to know you took it.
2: Well, that's the problem, is that you could steal something, but then, like, what are you going to do with it?
6: Yeah, right? That's what I mean. You can hang it in your living room, but no one can ever see it.
2: No, well, believe me more, you wouldn't even have to take it off the wall in your place. Nobody would believe that you had a real one anyway. Right? Like, nobody's going to assume.
6: No, of course.
2: They're just going to think
6: it's a Banksy print.
2: It's a print, right? Nobody's...
3: $4 at flea market.

0: Yeah, like nobody's
1: now you got
0: gonna,
1: the frame at HomeSense.
0: Yeah.
1: No offense to HomeSense.
0: So 86% of people said if they could freeze time, they would do something illegal, right? Like even minor illegal. Vegetables or whatever, right?
1: Steel cauliflower.
0: Right?
1: Like, top of the list.
0: You know what I mean?
2: That
0: you
2: stuff's got, expensive.
0: You got that kind of power, right?
1: Like yeah.
0: At least.
1: What am I going to do?
0: Like at least.
2: You know. Or like go to McDonald's and take a whole bunch
0: McDonald's.
2: Of Big Macs.
0: Take.
3: What do you don't need that stuff.
0: You don't need that stuff.
2: I'm giving you ideas.
4: Just for the record, the pantsing people and stealing vegetables aren't related, right, Maury? Like they don't exist at the same time. Like you're not going to do anything with vegetables and pantsing people.
2: No, I was pulling pants down. And then go to
4: Lando. Wait, I'm inappropriate.
0: First of all, Shemmy said cauliflower.
4: Oh, my bad. Sorry.
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2: Nick Lachey and Jessica Simpson have not been together for a very long time. And they had that sort of first reality show before everybody else, really, on MTV.
3: Newlyweds,
2: right? Oh. It was great. And they've been apart for a while, both have separate lives, but yet they're still kind of tied because they're tied to our history and we love them in that show. And you'd think that Nick Lachey could just tell a simple story about Jessica Simpson without causing more drama, and that's impossible. So here's Nick Lachey talking about how he ran into Jessica Simpson on a flight one time.
4: There were rumors that you and your ex Jessica Simpson ran into each other on a plane recently. Is that true?
5: It is true.
4: And what was that like?
5: It was strangely okay.
4: Yeah.
5: You know, it's been 20 years.
4: Yeah.
5: And so we hadn't seen each other in those 20 years and then spent 6.5 hours on a flight to Hawaii together. So, but when I say spent in the same vicinity,
4: it's understood.
5: But it was, everyone was very, very cordial, very respectful.
4: Were you with Vanessa?
5: Yeah, our whole family.
4: Oh, boy.
5: Yeah.
4: And was she with her whole family?
5: Her mother and her were together.
4: Oh, wow. Your former mother-in-law.
5: My former mother-in-law.
4: Okay.
5: Correct. I believe her kids and her, I'm not familiar with where they stand at this point, but her husband.
4: Right. Maybe, okay.
5: But they were all on the plane, but not with us.
4: So,
5: it was. It was honestly. It was fine. It was.
4: The kids were in a separate class of service.
5: Yes.
4: All right.
5: Separate class of service.
4: Okay.
2: So then everybody starts going in on Jessica Simpson, who had nothing to do with any of this, saying, "How dare you fly first class and you put your kids in coach?"
3: Sounds familiar,
2: right?
3: Where have we heard this story before?
2: Okay.
3: Locally, on the side of the border. I wonder.
2: So I will always defend somebody flying first class. And if you, especially if you got two kids, like if I had two kids, they'd be back in coach for sure.
3: Yeah,
2: for
3: you
2: sure.
3: Don't, but you have a wife and a kid who sit in coach.
2: Right.
3: In the bathroom.
2: And I will sit in
3: first class. Seat 1A. Right. While Catherine and Roxy are in 39 A and B.
2: Okay, listen. Anyway,
3: the last row on that plane, 39.
2: Okay, I'm just saying that now Jessica Simpson is getting hounded because people think she's a terrible person. So she was at LAX. Paparazzi caught up with her. She said that it was her mom that bought those tickets because the trip to Hawaii was a gift from her mom, mm-hmm. and that her mom was the one.

0: responsible for only getting her, the mom, and Jessica first class seats while the kids and everybody else were in the back. And she's Jessica said that if it was up to her and she bought the tickets, everybody would be sitting first class.
1: But you can upgrade at the airport.
0: No, I mean, do you know how much that upgrade is?
2: No, we don't. Tell us.
0: Yeah, no.
2: So tell us, Ross.
0: It's a lot of money. It's a lot of money. You don't want to upgrade at the airport. I mean, sometimes you can get a deal at the airport.
2: Yeah, but
0: I've seen
2: deal.
0: I've seen so many people in
2: first class
0: that are famous and their kids are in the back with a nanny.
2: Right.
0: So many.
1: Well, because you talk about it with them at the first class?
0: What's that?
1: You talk about it with the other parents in first class?
2: While the nanny's back there talking to your wife and daughter?
1: Which nanny's yours? Point to your nanny.
0: Stop it. Stop it. Just stop it. That's not what this was supposed to be, you jerks.
2: Well, guess what?
0: Yeah, what?
2: The news changes every day.
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2: This is Ariel.
3: Ariel, how you doing?
2: Not too bad. How are you?
3: I'm good. What's up?
2: I'm curious as to how you would spell my name. And I can't text it to you because then you know how to spell it.
3: Okay. Ariel, I would go A-R-I-E-L.
2: You and the rest of the world.
3: How do you spell it?
2: A-R-E-O-L.
3: Like an areola? I'm sorry.
2: Don't be. You're definitely not the first to go there.
3: Uh-huh.
2: And definitely won't be the last. So that's fine.
3: Ariel, I'm sorry. I'm so immature.
2: Most men are. It's okay.
3: Your parents did this. You blame them, okay? This was mom and dad that did this, Ariel.
2: Yeah, they named me after Footloose, so you know.
3: Thanks for the call. Appreciate you. You have a good one, Ariola. I mean, Ariel.
2: You have a good one too, Gian.
3: No! Come on!
0: Jeff Holland
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2: Carolyn, how would you spell Jeffrey?
3: Do you like Juliet? E-F-F-R-E-Y.
2: Thank you. That's right. Well done. How do you spell your name?
3: I spell it C-A-R-O-L-Y-N-E, but on my birth certificate, it's C-A-R-O-L-I-N-E. So, yeah.
2: So, your birth certificate would read as Caroline.
3: Caroline.
2: Oh, French. Gotcha. see, there's even more confusion.
3: I know. That's why, like, a lot of people, they either put Y-N, Y-N-N-E, just starting it with a new company, and in 1 week, I saw my name spelled different, like, five different ways in 1 week.
2: It's that E on the end.
3: Yes. It's not Caroline. It's not Carolyn. Yeah.
2: And this says, once a coworker wrote your name as what?
3: Cry Lion. And it's a coworker that I've been working for like probably at least 15 years.
2: Cry Lion. C-R-Y-L-I-O-N.
3: Yep. Cry Lion was like, wow, seriously, buddy? You know me since like our kid's been in kindergarten.
2: I blame being French Canadian. That's what I blame. There's your problem, Carolyn.
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1: My wife and I are always looking for theme ideas for parties. So please share. Go ahead, Gabby.
2: I've been to a party where it's like black carpet, but it's more like silly black carpet, not the floral. It's like you have to dress into your blackest, finest outfit, but it's silly instead.
1: Oh.
2: You have to, like, say, dino costume with a pretty dress on. It was quite a fun party.
1: A dinosaur costume with a dress on?
2: Yes. It
1: okay.
2: They were very funny parties, and it was quite a fun time.
1: Gabby, I have so many questions.
2: It's very formal, usually, but they, like, stepped it up to silly black formal.
1: Okay, so formal, but you also can dress as a dinosaur?
2: Yeah, formal, but it has to be silly, too. Believe me, I didn't get it either.
1: So were there people dressed as, like, chimps in tuxedos, or how does
2: yeah,
1: that...
2: Yeah, it okay. was a lot like that. It's just, like, anything silly in the
1: Oh, that's interesting.
2: Outfit.
1: And outside of the silliness to the costume, was it, like, champagne and hors d'oeuvres and...
2: Yeah, stuff like that. There was all Ferrero Rochers, and it was just a great time.
1: Oh, yeah. Any party that has Ferrero Rochers, I'm there.
2: Yeah.
1: I'm about it. Cool. That's an interesting one. Thank you, Gabby.
2: No problem.
1: Have a great day.
2: Bye.
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1: What's going on, man?
2: I just got the tail end of the last person you talked to. You talking about prom?
1: Yeah, so just some party theme ideas.
2: Oh, okay. We didn't necessarily have a theme, but my grade 9 prom, which was a couple years ago, because I'm 48. So basically junior high. The grade 9s had a grad party or whatever in the gym, right? Yep. That was organized by the administration or whatever. So we're a couple hours in.

0: or whatever, and it's like a dance party. And so about 2 hours in, these giant brick walls walk in, like bodyguards. And then we were thinking, what the hell's going on, right?
1: Mm-hmm.
0: So then Alanis Morissette walks in.
2: No way!
0: And we're like, what the hell? So I grew up in Dartmouth, Nova Scotia, right? As you might remember.
1: Okay,
0: yeah. Hometown, and Nathan MacKinnon.
1: Mm-hmm.
0: So, I mean, the high school's not huge. It's not like we were in Toronto or Dallas or something, right?
1: Yeah.
0: So this is when she was just popular. Her first CD just came out, and I think it was called Never Too Hot or something. So anyway, she did a couple sets and then left, and then we were like, how the hell did that just happen, right? So
1: yeah, how did that happen?
0: We found out that the principal and Alanis are best friends.
1: Oh, well,
0: like
1: that
0: a couple
1: helps.
0: Weeks later. And we're like, oh, okay, cool. And then she was like signing autographs and stuff.
1: Oh,
0: so,
1: man.
0: Yeah, it's pretty cool. I still have that at home. I don't know if it's worth anything, but...
1: Oh, I'm sure it is. What a cool get for a guest appearance, man. That's...
0: I know, right?
1: Wow.
0: Yeah, and she was just signing pictures, and it just has a heart, and it says Alanis. So, yeah, it was cool.
1: That's top of the charts for a school dance.
0: Awesome.
1: Holy...
0: It was awesome, yeah. And only grade 9. It wasn't even grade 12. I thought you'd like to know about that cool Alanis stage.
1: Definitely. Thanks, man. Appreciate you calling. Yeah.
3: This is Jeff Holland
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2: Some of the best stories are comeback stories. So I'm opening the floor to you right now. You can share your comeback story. Cody, what's up?
3: Yeah, so 6 months ago, I got diagnosed with liver failure. And after some life changes and sober living, I'm proud to say my liver's back and healthy. So that's a good comeback, I'd say.
2: The comeback story of a liver.
3: Yeah.
2: Oh, good stuff. Hey, how old are you, if you don't mind, Cody?
3: I'm 31.
2: You're 31, okay. What were some of the changes you had to make to get your liver back in good shape?
3: A lot of it is really just dieting properly. Too much sugar, battling liver, and obviously drinking. Don't do drinking.
2: Yeah.
3: Yeah, so I had to stop drinking altogether, and like I said, I just made some dietary changes, and yeah, it seemed to work, so.
2: What does your doctor think? Proud of you?
3: Proud. Yeah, he's very happy. Once you're committed to something, it becomes a lot easier. And I got a 5-year-old boy, so, you know, I got to be around for,
2: aww, that's
3: for a while.
2: Good dad right there. Right on. Thanks for the story, Cody. Appreciate it. Love you, man.
3: Love you. Have a good day.
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1: 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This is your chance to see Canada's tennis stars live. 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Don't miss it.
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5: 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Show downtown what it's all about. Something kinda like we used to do. 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
2: Kelly, you sent a fantastic text here. Something I had never thought of. We're talking about the greatest comeback stories of all time.
3: I know. I stole it from somewhere. I read that somewhere before, so it's not an original thought. I can't take credit.
2: The QR code, did you know,
3: right?
2: Was invented in 1994.
3: Wow, no.
2: It seemed like an early 2010s thing where they were kind of, you know, people were putting it out there. Here's a QR code. It's this fun new thing. You should try it. And it seemed like society as a whole was like, nah, we're good.
3: Yeah.
2: And then this little virus came along.
3: Totally.
2: This little virus called COVID came along. All of a sudden, it brought the QR code back to life.
3: Yeah, it had a big comeback during COVID.
2: And we're still using them.
3: And I kind of like them. Yeah.
2: Do you find when you go to restaurants, the menus are filthy?
3: Yeah, I think, like, you're a new parent, too. I don't go to many restaurants anymore.
2: Yeah, fair enough. Neither do we.
3: Got this baggage, but, yeah, it's pretty easy. I'm just happy to be out.
2: Me, too. And, if you've got a QR code, I'll scan that sucker, pull up the menu on my phone,
3: away
2: we go.
3: I'm hip. I'm rocking my middle part in my wide-leg jeans and scanning my QR code. I'm good.
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